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28: Major League Baseball's regular season ends tomorrow. It looks like Houston and Texas will go to the final day tied for first in the AL West. Houston is winning right now, 11-2 at the A's in the eighth. Texas already won. The Padres have clinched home field for the wild card series next year, next week with the win, and that's three straight years in the playoffs for San Diego. A win 10-7 over Arizona, snapping the Diamondbacks' six-game winning streak. Both Philly and Arizona lost. Cleveland won. White Sox lost. Cleveland takes the AL Central. To late-night college football, number 22 SMU, now up 28-18 over Missouri State with about 5.5 minutes to go. Number 1 Texas won at Tennessee, 20-17. Arch Manning was sacked 6 times. Florida at home beat number 4 Ole Miss, 52-28. LSU ranked 10th, dominated Texas A&M, 35-6. Oregon won at USC. I'm Steve DeSagan.
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3: Next. Hey, Alfie, what can I get for you?
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8: 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What's caused the increase in cost for insuring our homes? And more importantly, what can be done to bring those costs under control? My home's been insured by the state-run insurance, Citizens, and like many of you, I'm being depopulated from Citizens and into a new carrier in the state, likely with an increase in cost. 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
4: Thanks for joining us this weekend on the Florida Roundtable. Bill Mick, and joining me this week is Robert Gordon. He is with American Property Casualty Insurance Association. Robert, thanks for taking the time this morning. Let's start off introducing you, what got you into this world, and then we'll talk about the association some as well.
5: Well, great to be with you today, Bill. Appreciate the opportunity. I'm the Senior Vice President for the Policy Research and International Division with APCIA. We represent about two-thirds of the home, auto, and business insurance industry. I got into it just because it's a great field. Insurance really is one of the sectors that helps people. So when people have a disaster, we help them recover. We give them that helping hand up. So it's a great profession to be in, a great industry.
4: Tell me what the role is for the association as you relate with these insurance companies and how they deal with policyholders.
5: Well, a lot of what we do is education. So people, policymakers, the media, they have lots and lots of questions. What are the insurance trends? Why did my rates go up? How's climate impacting the insurance industry? So a lot of what we do is just help the policymakers and media and other stakeholders work through all of these issues. We also try and find solutions where problems come up. So, for example, as the property insurance losses have risen over time, the insurance industry funds the Institute for Business and Home Safety, the IBHS, and they do this really, really neat work looking at impact of disasters on property. So they have wind tunnels that blow down houses. They have fire chambers where they blow burning embers onto houses to see what makes them burn. They have roofs that they put under the sun to see what kind of roof tiles work. And then we bring that information back to consumers and back to the policymakers and other housing stakeholders to help them make better decisions about constructing safer houses that have lower losses.
4: That's got to be helpful. As far as insurance goes, you guys are dealing with 50 or more sets of regulations as the 50 states regulate the industry. That's got to be a little tough for you to jump through those hoops all the time.
5: Well, it is. On the other hand, a lot of these disasters are regional. So the disasters you might see in New York are going to be very different from those in California. So I think the state system has actually been very healthy for the industry. It also means there's a real opportunity to create sort of what I call the regulatory sandbox. In other words, different states try different ideas. We're seeing that with mitigation right now, where some of the states like Alabama have led the nation in adopting fortified homes that are more wind resistant. And that's been an incredible success in Alabama. And so now a lot of other states are copying that program. So the state system, while it's a little more cumbersome, it does bring an incredibly robust innovation to the industry.
4: I thought the state of Florida might be leading in that with all the hurricanes we deal with annually.
5: Yeah, Florida actually does a very good job with building codes. In fact, one of the insurance companies did a study on Hurricane Ian that occurred in 2022. And they said, well, what would have happened if that hurricane had occurred without all the building codes? Let's say it had hit in the 1970s. And what they found is that the hurricane was much more expensive because of all the economic growth and bigger buildings since the 1970s, and the climate has gotten a little more severe. But a lot of that was offset by the improved buildings, and that saved tens of billions of dollars when Hurricane Ian hit. It was incredibly effective.
4: What I'm reading into this is that the work you're doing ultimately saves money for your insurance companies, but also for ultimately for the consumer with trying to put all this in play.
5: That's exactly right. It's a win-win. When we can make safer buildings that protects people and reduce losses, it's good for consumers. It's good for the industry.
4: That's fantastic. We're going to deal with it throughout the show today. Are there major concerns that you have that are like top of the list? And I got about 30 seconds here.
5: We have a lot of concerns. I think one of the biggest ones is legal system abuse. So we're just seeing the lawsuits sucking more and more money out of the system. It's hundreds of billions of dollars in annual costs. It costs the typical American family about $5,000. So very, very big impact.
4: We'll dig into it more as we continue this weekend on the Roundtable. Glad you're with us.
6: 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Today, we spotlight Colonel Albert Mazza, Director of the Division of Law Enforcement for the Florida Fish and Wildlife Conservation Commission.
7: It's written in our cards, kind of our motto is patrol, protect, preserve, right? It's the three P's. We patrol, protect, and then we preserve, right? What order that comes in can vary every day, right? But that's kind of what we do. So here's the 30,000-foot view of it. We're police officers that kind of maintain, we make sure that our resources are protected and that the visitors and the residents of the state are having a good, safe time on the water or in the woods. But to have the ability to affect people, get people excited about the outdoors, get people excited about enjoying this great state, I tell you what, it's very rewarding. 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
4: Back on the Florida Roundtable, I'm Bill Mick. Robert Gordon's with us. He's with the American Property Casualty Insurance Association. We're talking about insurance costs, specifically here in the state of Florida, and the causes and potential solutions therefore. And Robert, if we can, let's go into the causes in recent years of insurance price hikes, and then they've gone up significantly. What are you seeing as the main? You mentioned the litigious society we're in and those kind of costs. Fraud, a big part of that. I experienced an attempt at it myself just a few years ago.
5: What kind of fraud did you experience, Bill? Love to hear that.
4: I had a, quote, contractor come to my house doing roof inspections because he was doing the whole neighborhood. And when he finished up his inspection and brought the pictures that he'd taken on his phone into the house and was showing me those and telling me how the hail damage had really done a number on my roof, he hands me this slick flyer, about 8 pages on very high-quality paper, and I notice on the back it's produced by a law firm in Tampa. And I looked at him, and I said, he said, we'll sue your insurance company for it. I said, dude, my insurance company's been very good to me. I'm not going to sue them out of the box, and if I have a claim, I'll deal with them initially. And then when he was gone, I photographed all the pages and sent it off to a buddy of mine. I was a drug cop in real life before I got into radio, and I sent it off to a buddy I'd worked with who's now with the National Insurance Crime Bureau and said, hey, Bruce, you need to take a look at this because this guy's bad. And we've got a lot of that in Florida.
5: Yeah, that is actually the most pervasive fraud in the insurance industry is this roofing fraud. We actually have videotapes of contractors going up onto people's roofs to give them what they say is a free inspection, but then they actually cause the damage.
4: Yeah.
5: Take a picture of the damage they caused and bring it back. And I live in Florida as well. And after major hurricanes, I always used to get these flyers. We can get you a free roof and make your insurance company pay for it just to sign the benefits to us. Florida's really cracked down on that. That's been one of the significant savings in Florida is eliminating that assignment of benefits and cracking down on roofing fraud. Just going back to your question, you know, one of the big cost drivers is really just the economic growth, especially in Florida, has been booming. And then it's inflation. So we had 40-year record inflation. It's about 25% over the last 5 years. But even more than that, the inflation in building materials and labor has been about 40% over that same period. And that's very close to the increase in property insured losses and property insurance rates. In other words, when you have more expensive buildings that cost a lot more to repair, and they're in places like Florida that are subject to a lot of wind risk, you're going to have more losses, and it's going to cost more to insure that. You throw in increasing weather severity and then the legal system abuse. Florida used to have just a few years ago, it had only about 9% of the homeowners insurance claims in the nation, but it had just a staggering 69% of the homeowners insurance lawsuits. So just incredibly abusive legal system drain, and consumers were paying for that. And the plaintiffs only got a very small percentage of that. Most of that money went to lawyers and adjusters and court costs. So Florida really fixed that. And now we're seeing last year, the rates and homeowners insurance rates in Florida were actually lower than inflation. It was the lowest increase in the country, and we're seeing continued positive movement this year. So Florida's really been a big success story right now.
4: So the legislature has been at least somewhat successful with the measures they took 2-3 years ago to open up the market, draw some new companies in, and then eliminate some of the legal ramifications, the lawsuits from insurance companies not paying or these fraudulent claims that are being filed.
5: Yeah, the Florida reforms were incredibly successful. We've seen property litigation down about 30%. Citizens, the government last market of last resort for policyholders in Florida, that's been down nearly half of its current size as people are able to get private market coverage. We have well over a dozen new insurers in the market, lowest homeowners rate increase in the country, had 39 homeowners insurers the other year filing for a rate decrease. So just a huge success story in Florida.
4: I have a situation where I'm being thrown out of Citizens when it was the only policy I could buy just 3 short years ago. That's a good sign to me, even though it probably means a rate increase of some type on the other end.
5: That's right. And Citizens have become the largest insurer in the state of Florida. And that's not healthy for anyone because it's just a shell game with a risk. And those risks ultimately go back to the voters in Florida. But now people have a lot more private options, and a lot of those private coverages are much better than Citizens. Citizens is not a Cadillac coverage. It's more of a bare bones coverage. So you're going to get usually better coverage in the private market. And it shows that the reforms are working.
4: Let me take you to another personal story, because just 2 weeks ago, I'd gotten my notice, and Citizens needed a confirmation by the 6th of February that here's the choice I'm going to make come December when my policy is up. I don't know why they needed it in February, but they did. So I went to an insurance agent, not my own, not the agent that had written the policy, because I'd asked them questions about this through the last couple of years. They were very non-responsive. So I went to what I believed would be a reputable agency. And this agent, who was not my agent at this minute, talked to me for an hour, talked me through it, helped me make the right decision for what he wasn't my insurance agent yet. But at the end of that, he became my agent of record. And then I said, look, I would let you quote my car insurance, but I had a wreck last year and my company is gigging me. He said, wait a minute, we've had a pretty big rate increase. He saved me $800 every 6 months, and he's now my insurance agent for my homeowners and my auto. There's an advantage to be had when you deal with an agent who understands service.
5: That's right. And actually, the number one thing that consumers can do to reduce their rate is simply shop around. Call up your agent and say, hey, what kind of coverages can you get me? Are there ones that have more coverages? Do I have the right level of insurance? Am I underinsured? And if you're not getting good answers from your agent, then go and get another one. But that's the number one thing consumers can do.
4: And I just experienced it, and you are absolutely right. That's fantastic. I was thrilled. Trust me.
5: Yep.
4: Biggest factors in driving these costs up for insurance companies and consumers. I've talked with state representatives on both the local show and the roundtable here that reinsurance is part of the problem, because all of it is headquartered offshore. Is there anything to help bring those costs in line to benefit both insurers and the insured?
5: So what's interesting, the reinsurance industry, as you say, it's global. In 2022, they lost about 12% of their capital. So they took a huge hit. That's why the rates went up after 2022 significantly for the property reinsurance. But property insurance rates in 2025, and we saw the January 1 renewal cycles in 2026, actually declined. So right now there's more global reinsurance capital out there than there is demand. I think that's a success story about how quickly that market responds and works. And that's one of the reasons that I think the Florida market's becoming more stable, stronger, and fewer people having to go into Citizens.
4: That's good to hear. Is there anything that insurance companies themselves are doing to work on the cost side of this? What do you advise them as they enter into these markets, as they see fluctuations and changes coming? How do you work with them on that?
5: We're doing a lot. The number one issue we're working on is mitigation. As I mentioned, we've got the Institute for Business and Home Safety that the insurance industry funds. They come up with new safety standards. We did a study University of Alabama did a study when Hurricane Sally hit Alabama a few years ago, and they found that homes that were built to the new building code standards had roughly 70% lower losses than homes that weren't built to that standard. So incredibly successful. There are a number of states out there that are offering various grant programs to help people retrofit their house, get stormproof shutters, tie down their roofs. There are some very simple things that consumers can do that save a lot of money. So mitigation is really job one. And that's been one of the reasons in Florida the market hasn't gotten a lot worse is because of the success of building codes. Now, the problem is there are a lot of older buildings. So when I went to buy a house, my wife and I argued. There was one house built after the building codes became effective in about 1993. And that's the house I wanted. And she wanted the one by the lake with a beautiful view. And you know, we got the house by the lake. And now every time there's a hurricane, I have to hold my breath and you know, hope I'm not one of the three little pigs where my house blows down. But you know, if it does, then I'm certainly going to build it back to the fortified building standards that we have now.
4: One of the complaints I've heard from consumers is insurance companies requiring things like a new roof after so many years without really considering the condition of the roof. Your roof's 15 years old or older. They're saying, if we're going to insure you, you've got to put a new roof on the place. Is there anything changing in that world right now?
5: Yeah, this is actually, to me, one of the most exciting areas that the Institute for Business and Home Safety is working on. They basically have these huge roofing farms where they have all these sheds with different roofs on them to test out the different manufacturers. First thing they found is when they talk about you can buy a 10-year roof or 30-year roof, that's not realistic. Most of these roofs, they find the tile roofs only last about 10 years. They look fine after 10 years. But basically the sealant with that much sun, especially in places like Florida, the sealant dries out and those roofs become brittle. So after 10 years, your roof just isn't going to be as strong. But they now have ratings, just like you can go for look at cars and the crash test ratings to see how safe a car is. They now have ratings for all of these different kinds of roofs. So you can see which roofing tile is going to withstand the wind better and last longer.
4: That's good to hear. Let's go into a quick comparison. I also hear that metal roofs are great for fortifying your home, but it doesn't really do much to lower your insurance costs because the replacement cost seems to be significantly different. Tell me what we're seeing there.
5: Yeah, there's always a balance there. And that's why, again, I think it's good to talk to your agent. If they don't know about the IVHS standards, find one that does. There's a lot of scientific evidence now backing these, and we see it after the disasters. And again, it's not just a matter of how much money you're going to save in insurance. It's protecting your family. And
4: sure.
5: Part of it's not even just the roof, but making sure the roof is tied into the house in the right way, making sure you have the stormproof windows and hurricane resistant shutters, making sure you don't have openings. You know, you want to make sure all the doors are closed. And when there's a big hurricane, I make sure to board up my windows. All of those things are important to help.
4: Oh, no doubt. Back in our back-to-back-to-back storms of 04, I was living in what used to be base housing at Patrick Air Force Base. And those things, built in the 50s or 60s, stick structures that withstood those storms better than a lot of things elsewhere, which really surprised me. But the standards are going up, and that's a good thing. As we continue, we want to take a look at reforms to help improve coverage and cost and how to evaluate your needs and risk and more as we look at Florida homeowners insurance and cost today on the Florida Roundtable.
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4: 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Robert Gordon's with us. He is with the American Property Casualty Insurance Association. And Robert, I appreciate the information you're sharing with us today. Best advice for consumers to protect themselves when it comes to proper coverage and the cost of coverage. What should they be looking out for?
5: Well, again, I think the most important thing is find a good agent that you trust. That's something you found in your experience,
4: yes,
5: how important that is. Then I think you want to talk to that agent about what's the right deductible. The higher the deductible, the more money you're going to save. But you also want to make sure you're not going to be exposed to a catastrophic loss that you can't afford. A lot of people don't know it, but an umbrella policy is really important as part of your homeowners. That's essentially covers you if you get into some sort of a lawsuit. That will help protect you. I think one of the problems in Florida is we see a lot of people are underinsured, particularly because their homes have grown in value. They cost more to replace, and they haven't updated their coverages. I think that's really important. And then again, I think the most significant thing you can do to reduce your rates is to see, okay, what sort of discounts does the insurance company offer for various mitigation for improving your roof and your storm shutters and doing all the IBHS fortified standards. And that's a good thing to talk to your agent or builder or insurance company to ask them, okay, what kind of mitigation can I do that both protects my family and reduces my insurance rates? And sometimes there are government assistance for those that people can get.
4: Yeah, Florida's got a program, and they fund it every year in the legislature and tends to run out as people take advantage of it and use those ideas and get those fortifications done. But there is help out there. That's a good thing. Speaking of the state, as we mentioned earlier, the legislature had done some reforms just a couple of years ago that seemed to be paying off, at least initially, and maybe with big payoff down the road. Are there other reforms the state needs to look at that would help the industry and the consumer?
5: Well, Florida still has challenges with legal system abuse. So it passed some major reforms. Those are now taking a hold. I think that's been the biggest reason that Florida went from having the most expensive homeowners insurance rates in the country to the last couple of years. We've seen some of the lowest increases of any state. But there's still further to go. I just had one of my family members got into an auto accident, and I keep getting all of these notices from lawyers, and they're demanding everything under the sun. It's a money squeeze. You drive around Florida, and these billboards are so ubiquitous. You see them everywhere, saying essentially, "We can help you get rich." If you get into an accident, first thing you should do is call your lawyer. And that doesn't help anybody. And if you get into an accident, hopefully the first people you're going to call is the police, maybe an ambulance, and then let your insurance company know. And hopefully they can, that's their job, is to protect you and get everything resolved. And too often people first leap to the lawyers, and that just costs everybody more money.
4: You've talked about dealing with an agent that you trust and you believe is working in your behalf here. What's best for a consumer as they evaluate the needs they have for insurance, whether it's home, auto, whatever it may be, and the risk that's involved in the various choices?
5: Insurance is really a product to help you manage your risk, manage your exposure. And so one of the places I start with is really thinking through what kind of losses can I afford to pay on my own, and what are the truly catastrophic losses I need insurance for? Insurance is less efficient as a loss replacement for low level things, just because it typically involves claims adjusters looking at events and a lot of processing. So you want to get a deductible that's high enough that it lowers your rate, but not so high that you're unable to pay the claims. And then you really want to see, okay, what are the risks I'm most exposed to? Flood is a huge issue in Florida, and not enough people have flood insurance. That's probably where people are most at risk, a big protection gap. And it's not just flood coming up from the rivers and lakes. It's now what they call flash flooding. It's basically some of the storm drainage in Florida just isn't adequate when you have a really intense flash flooding. I have both flood risk from the lake and flash flooding from the other side of my house by the storm gutters, storm drainage backup. That's the kind of risk that you really need to be aware of, talk to your agent about, and make sure you have coverage for. One last thing I always tell people is every 5 years or so, I go and just video my house. My son takes a video camera, and he takes a quick video of everything. You store it off site, and that way if your house blows down or burns down or floods, there's a quick record. You don't need a long inventory list. If you have a video of everything, that's a great first step.
4: Yeah, that does help a lot. There is no doubt. Given what you guys are doing in property and casualty situations, you don't need to talk to the health insurance people?
5: It's interesting. We're such different industries, and insurance is really based on your risk. So the insurance companies, they look to see what your fire risk, your flood risk, your wind risk, based on where you live can have an impact. Health insurers really aren't allowed to have so many underwriting variables. They'll look at things like age and do you smoke, but most things they're closed off from. What we've seen is the homeowners insurance, property insurance has not been at all profitable. You know, people think, oh, big insurance companies, but actually over the last decade, the return on equity for the homeowners insurance industry has only been about 4% annually, and that compares to about 15% for the broader commercial sector. And I've gone back to look at as far as we have records, which is 40 something years, and the return on equity has only been about 2%. So it's been a pretty lousy business, frankly, especially it's been tough in Florida with all of these big hurricanes we have.
4: Yeah, I don't doubt that a bit. Let's shift gears to auto for just a minute. And I've moved to Florida in 1998. One of the biggest causes of the cost of auto insurance were staged accidents where people were just doing that, particularly in South Florida, and then the lawsuits coming as soon as it happened. What's driving insurance cost auto? I was really surprised when I got the reduction I got just a couple of weeks ago when I switched auto insurance company.
5: One of the big frauds we're seeing on the auto side is cars that will suddenly stop in front of you intentionally causing an accident, or maybe they'll actually back up into you and cause an accident. So we're seeing a definite challenge with those auto fraud that raises everybody's rates. A lot of states like Florida, New York recently trying to really step up the response against fraud. The primary cost driver, though, it's similar to the housing. For housing, it's the increased inflation in building materials and labor. For cars, after the pandemic, there was a huge spike in the cost of new and used cars. And anyone shopping for a car certainly experienced that. And that's what makes the auto insurance so much more expensive for a couple of years. The reason it's come down now is because of those legal reforms. So once those got passed in Florida, we actually saw a lot of rate reductions in the auto insurance industry. Even though one of my family members was in an auto accident, our auto insurance actually rate decreased slightly. So that's another big change. Last year, the top five auto insurers had an average of a 6.5% rate reduction. And again, that's just purely the legal system abuse reforms that Florida adopted.
4: That's interesting to see that occurred that way. Various types of coverage in auto insurance, whether it's underinsured or uninsured motorist, and choices that the consumer will make when it comes to those things. Do you have a general package of advice for a consumer as they look at these things?
5: Again, I think it's always a trade-off between what you can afford and what you're trying to protect. But I'll just tell you, when you think about some of those coverages, is my life more than $100,000? Do I have $100,000 in assets? And if the answer is you want to make sure you have more protection, if you can afford it, you should get it. Don't just go in and say, give me the minimum. What's the cheapest insurance I can get? You want to work with a company that provides you with good service and good coverage, and you want to make sure that your assets are appropriately protected. And that's again, another good thing to talk to your agent about or talk to the company about is making sure that you really do protect yourself and your assets. Otherwise, nowadays, with medical costs going through the roof and bodily injury rates, severity increasing, a lot of people just don't have enough coverage.
4: Yeah, and we hear discussions all the time about somebody in an accident with somebody who was not insured. And yeah. Where we stand in Florida on that front, do we have any statistics there at all?
5: I haven't seen the latest ones. Florida certainly did have a problem for a while with the number of uninsured motorists, people who sometimes don't even have a driver's license. They're driving around. Now, I think that may be changing with some of the changes in immigration and so forth. But it continues to be a problem. And a lot of people only focus on the uninsured side. Again, people who drive without insurance, which
4: right.
5: is illegal. But there's also the underinsured. So, again, a lot of people buy the minimum coverage and you want more protection for yourself.
4: And we're back with Robert Gordon in Moments on the Roundtable.
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4: Robert Gordon is with the American Property Casualty Insurance Association. Robert, we were talking about automobile insurance and underinsured or uninsured motorist coverage, thinking about what's best for the consumer as they consider what they're doing here. And I'll let you go ahead.
5: Yeah. So when I moved down to Florida, one of the things that surprised me is how many NASCAR drivers there are around here.
4: Every one of them on 95. Every one of them.
5: Exactly. Everybody speeds so much down here. I think the auto insurance industry was hopeful with all these new safety gadgets on the cars, the smart technology, we'd have much safer roads. Unfortunately, in the contest between smart technology and dumb drivers right now, the dumb drivers are winning out a little bit. So all the people speeding, driving distracted, driving drugged, just a huge problem. People, please don't do that. Be safe out there. All the smart technology in the world in your car is not going to help you if you're speeding around with your eyes on the phone. And we actually, we've seen vendors who track how drivers are using their iPhones, and people are watching movies. You know, they're watching YouTube videos and movies and so forth. It's just crazy out there. We need a lot more auto safety.
4: You mentioned something that has my attention, the new technology in vehicles. I've got a friend who's got a high-end SUV, and if she's in a left turn lane, crossing, say, a two-lane road on the other side. So it's a four-lane highway. She's in a turn lane turning left. That sensor for a vehicle off of your left fender will pick up the car that passed her as she starts to make a turn across that highway and will stop her in the middle. I don't trust the technology fully. Are you guys interacting with those automakers and stuff about those types of technologies?
5: We are just like we have the Institute for Business and Home Safety that does building standards. We have the Institute for Highway Safety that does car safety. And so we are strong proponents of smarter, safer technology. The problem is, for example, we saw with some of the anti-lock brakes, people now think, well, now that my car stops more quickly, I can tailgate closer. I can drive faster and tailgate slower. So again, that's that contest between the smart technology and the dumb drivers. But we're seeing definite improvements from all the car safety technology. You know, started a long time ago with the fight over seatbelts, just trying to get people belted in to save lives. And, now we're seeing the lane change warnings and anti-lock brakes and everything else. It's making a big difference. We got to protect people out there.
4: I was a street cop when anti-lock brakes came into existence. They were only on Mercedes initially in the country. And I was taking a class from the Institute for Police Technology and Management out of the University of North Florida in Jacksonville. They'd come to West Virginia teaching a bunch of us hillbilly cops how to investigate accidents. And they had tried to test the anti-lock brake vehicles for speed testing and the like in accidents, skid marks and all of that, and said the local Mercedes dealership would loan them one to let them do these kind of tests, except when this technology was new, they hadn't had one that they'd sold that had not been hit in the rear end because nobody else had the technology.
5: That's right. And we're seeing that with some of the more automated vehicles. They don't act just like the humans do. And so their behavior is different than you would expect. And that can cause some confusion. I'll tell you what's fascinating to me, though. I have kids who just got their a boy and a girl who just got their driver's permit. And it was pretty cheap to put them on my insurance with a permit because they can only drive when I'm in the car with them. It's incredibly expensive when they're driving without adult supervision.
4: Yeah.
5: What that tells you is human drivers are pretty good when they're paying attention and they're not on their iPhones and they're not driving distracted or drunk or drugged. But so many people drive while they're texting or drive while they're watching something or drive under the influence. And that's really the problem. And again, you can have all sorts of safe technology, but if you're on your iPhone, you're not going to be able to respond fast enough in an accident to help.
4: Speaking of all that technology, we're entering an era of self-driving cars. We have them being tested, Miami, Tampa, Orlando now. Have you guys talked about the liability angle for when a self-driving car has an accident? Because they're having them. Who's? I mean, if I own one, is it still on me, or do we go back to the manufacturer?
5: Yeah, that is a great question, and it's not resolved yet. In fact, there's legislation currently going through at the federal level in Congress. To what extent is that the driver's responsibility? To what extent is it the manufacturer, the dealer? Who's responsible for a self-driving car? I think that's something that's going to have to get worked out over time. the most important thing is to make sure that somebody is responsible so that there is protection when there's an accident so people can be made whole. But there are a lot of questions that will have to get worked out with the automated vehicles.
4: It sounds the way. Did a story on my local show just last week about the driver assist person for those self-driving cars. And we come to find out many of them are in the Philippines. And that causes some concern and consternation. We're back to wrap up our discussion on insurance costs and solutions in just moments here on the Florida News Network. Nice to have you with us this weekend on the Roundtable.
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3: 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Guaranteed human.
4: Wrapping up the roundtable this weekend with Robert Gordon from the American Property Casualty Insurance Association. Robert, I guess to wrap this up this week, give me your understanding or your perspective on the state of insurance, casualty insurance, property casualty insurance in the state of Florida. How are we now?
5: Well, I think for the first time in a long time, we're actually optimistic about how the market's evolving in Florida. Florida had the highest, worst homeowners insurance rates. Auto rates were also very high. But when the legislature actually adopted building codes, adopted legal system abuse reforms, we're now seeing either rate declines or essentially below inflation rate increases. And it's really stabilized the Florida marketplace. The reforms are working. People are building better homes. They're having safer cars, and the insurance rates are improving. Now, historically, whenever we've adopted reforms, the trial lawyers, the plaintiff's attorneys seem to find a way around them over time. So the legislature has to be vigilant not to backtrack on those reforms. But again, we're seeing Florida going from being the worst in the nation with the highest rates to having the lowest rate increases in the nation and declines on some of the auto insurance. So it's a great success story.
4: I have a friend who is serving in the Florida legislature who told me it's not right versus left, Republicans versus Democrats in Tallahassee. It's the insurance lobby versus the trial lawyers lobby. It seems to be that's where the fight goes.
5: Yeah, but it really needs to be the broader community. You know, people go to the grocery store and I complain, why are grocery prices so high? Or I took my family out to brunch just the other day and It was $70 just for four people for breakfast.
4: It can be easy to do that, yeah.
5: Yeah, and a lot of that's because of the legal system abuse. It's not just the insurance companies, but the commercial auto insurance rates, delivering groceries to the grocery store, delivering food, those are going up through the roofs. All of those small businesses, restaurants, their liability insurance rates are growing up.
4: Sure.
5: That's what's unsustainable in the current system is how much the legal system is stealing away from those businesses, from the grocery stores, from the restaurants. And we still have to continue getting a handle on that if we want to make it a great place to live here.
4: Robert, let me close the show with this one question. With citizens depopulating their policies and I being one of those people going there, how does the consumer best evaluate these new companies that are opening in Florida? A lot of them are new companies we don't know anything about. They're going to come in with a rating, but what do you suggest the consumer look at as they consider that insurance company?
5: Yeah, I think that goes back to working with an agent. So when I first moved down to Florida, I tried to shop around myself, and then I got frustrated after a while. It's just even as an expert, there's so many things to know and understanding the local company. So I found myself a really good agent that I trusted, and he helped me sort through the different companies. A lot of those smaller companies, they're backed by some of those big global reinsurance companies. So just because you're small doesn't necessarily mean you're risky. But I did a little online research as well, made sure that the companies that I used are solvent, and again, worked with an agent to make sure I had the right protection. So there's some good agents out there who can help you.
4: Do you believe the state standards are adequate for the companies they're allowing to open or to come into here?
5: Yeah, I think the Florida Office of Insurance Regulation, they've done a very good job. The solvency standards are high. And there's also there's a guarantee fund in every state. So basically, okay. If you're get into an auto accident and you're...
4: We're going to have to do this again because we are sadly out of time. Robert Gordon, thank you. I appreciate it. We'll see you next weekend on the Roundtable.
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15: Meow.
16: Man, I feel like a woman.
17: Meet Addie, the little pink pill. Addie is a prescription medicine for women under 65 with hypoactive low sexual desire disorder that's distressing to them. Addie is for low desire that happens in all situations and isn't caused by a medical condition, relationship issues, or medicines. Addie isn't for men or to enhance sexual performance. Addie can cause severe low blood pressure and fainting. Your risk is higher if you drink alcohol close to your dose. Don't take Addie if you have liver problems.

0: You know, again, I don't know how people have picked him for the Super Bowl based on the defense, but that quarterback, to me, is still very terrible. Bad. He's bad.
1: Yeah, he's completely regressed now when you look at C.J. Stroud in the past 2 years. They started off, you know, he was on fire.
0: Yep.
1: And the league catches up, and that's it.
0: Yeah, the Colts, again, I think they got a good offense. They got an injury to their wide receiver. They can score some points. They went toe-for-toe with the Chiefs last week in Kansas City. The bad thing with them was, you know, the coin toss. People talked about it like, well, man, maybe they made the wrong coin toss in overtime. You never know when you pick that. But the Texans just can't score. I don't think they could score in Vegas if they had 10,000 on them. He is not a good quarterback, and he has stepped back. And even when you watch him, what he's seeing and the passes, they're not even close.
1: No, and, you know, they have weapons on offense, too, so it's not as if C.J. Stroud's missing people. I love the Colts at home, and I think if they don't lose, it's going to be danger zone when you talk about Shane Steichen and Chris Ballard with the Colts. Those jobs will be on the line if they start off 0-3.
0: Yeah, Colts, again, a team that people pick. Some people picked them to win the division. Again, we talk about it all summer long about, you know, people as fans look at games and say, that's a win, that's a loss. You don't know. You don't know how teams are going to respond. You know, the preseason, which is so different than it was in the past, is very short. Some teams do better like that. We had the Rams last 2 weeks ago with the coach making that decision that he did going to 24 hours to Australia. That turned out to be bad. So some teams come out of the gate strong. Some people don't. But going 0-3 in any division, the Colt division, it's not going to hurt you as much as the other ones, but they got to win this game. And I think that I just don't see Texas scoring. And probably a game, too, if you were parlaying it, probably with the under. One of the teams that looks strong right now, and one of the teams that looks weak, and in the NFL, it's called Any Given Sunday for a reason, but is the Bills. They're home. I have my 6-1 ticket that they'll go 4-0 on the Hard Rock app, which would be great.
1: That's looking great.
0: Yeah, we'll see. You never know. You got Chargers and Pats, but the Chargers home, Chargers on the road, Buffalo laying 7. What are your thoughts?
1: I don't see any offense from the Chargers again this week. Now they got to go on the road. They've looked terrible in the first 2 weeks of the season. The Bills are given 7.5. I'll take the 7.5 at home, especially they played great last week. Granted, there was a chance for them not to cover in that game if they, you know, didn't have the offense. I just don't see anything with this Charger team. I don't know about you.
0: No, they look in disarray. Josh McDaniels went out there from Miami, and they can keep him. Again, they just don't look good. They made a lot of mistakes against the Raiders. Who would have thought the Raiders would be 2-0, huh? But again,
1: 2-0 with the Raiders.
0: Yeah, not playing good at all. The Bills, Josh Allen, I've said it for a while. I think Josh Allen is one of the best quarterbacks in the league. Again, with Mahomes and Matt out of the Rams, those three to me are the most consistent. Lamar's good, but I still feel he's inconsistent at games. Perfect example last weekend they played the Saints. But Josh Allen, like, he can control a game, and that's the whole thing. Not only can he beat you with his arm, he can beat you with his legs. And to me, the Chargers, I mean, if the Chargers win this game, I will be surprised. I will. Now, could they cover? It's a possibility. But Buffalo seems like, you know, new coach, new attitude. Didn't think the old coach was bad, but they just couldn't get over the hump. That is the whole thing. And the Bills, one of their problems is never been in the season. It's postseason. Losing to the Chiefs 4 times and losing to the Ravens. So I don't think you can look at this season for them until the very end when they get into the playoffs. And also, how they do in the playoffs, can they get over that big hump, which is to get to the next round, obviously to get into the championship and get to the Super Bowl in L.A. I think that's the only way you can look at it.
1: Yeah, I mean, the Bills are primed to have a good year. The AFC, in my opinion, Greek, I don't know how you feel about this, but the NFL quickly starting to shape up as we know who the best teams are and who they are.
0: Oh, yeah.
1: You got the Chiefs and the Bills in the AFC, which is every year.
0: Mm-hmm.
1: And then the NFC, it's clearly the NFC West. You have the Champs, you have the Niners, you have the Rams.
0: Yep.
1: Try to find me some value somewhere else.
0: Oh, yeah, no doubt about it. That division, I think, is the toughest in my division, in my opinion, the NFC West. If you look at Hard Rock right now, the top 5 teams or 6 to win the Super Bowl, those 3 are there. Those are the three that are there. Seattle. And Seattle, again, when you lose your starting quarterback and you go 2-0, that's pretty impressive to me. And he came in right in the beginning of that game, that first Monday night, and did what he had to do. Didn't lose the game, let's put it that way. And they did very well against the team Arizona, who plays tough at home. And he played.

0: a good game, the quarterback.
1: Sure did. Yeah, sure did.
0: I mean, he looked tough.
1: Seattle's got so many injuries outside of just the quarterback position. They're going to be healthier towards the end of the year. The value is probably still there for them to maybe repeat.
0: Yeah, it's going to be tough for them, like you said, with the injuries. They do have a tough game. We'll talk about it later. It's in Washington because of the time difference. But it's a situation where, again, they do travel well. I think last week you gave me a stat about Seattle on the road, which they're very strong, correct?
1: Yep. They are. I mean, he's got an incredible record. I think he's only lost a handful of games on the road as a coach.
0: Yeah, which is awesome. And again, it happened the other day. It is the Greek Zone, and we appreciate you guys tuning in. We're on every Sunday. We break down all the games. We look at the lines. 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We go through every game. We have a lean or a pick. We'll throw in some prop bets because I do know everybody likes to bet prop bets. And Mike will give you a couple. I'll give you a couple. And again, that's something that I know is the flavor of a lot of people. When we're out and about, I don't hear anymore, like, who do I have? It's what prop I have. Which is crazy to me because, again, we saw last week with Dart getting hurt how many prop bets went out and parlays went out right there. So you don't want to be put out of the game. If you bet with Hard Rock, you're smart because they have the app downloaded, but you can get insurance on prop bets. So remember that. Your guy gets hurt in the first half, you get your money back. That's perfect. And, again, you can still watch the game, bet in game, and be excited about it. Don't be on the sidelines when your team's still playing. It is the Greek. It is Greek's game day. We look at all the games in the NFL. We just did our first slate. We looked at the Lions and Jets, Giants and Titans, Texans and Colts, and Buffalo and the Chargers. And again, I got an inside interest on Buffalo. I have them at 6-1. I'm halfway there. Hopefully they get the win this week, and then maybe they beat the Pats and I cash the tickets. It is the Greek. It is Greek's game day. I am joined by Mike, our football aficionado. We'll be back with part two of Greek's game day in the NFL. Peace.
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0: It is Greeks game day. Panthers, we're going to kick it off in the second section. -3 against the Browns, who did get a win last week and surprised. I am the Greek. I am joined by my good buddy, Mike, our football aficionado, and coming off a good week last week as an organization, trying to continue it today. And, Mike, can the Browns win two in a row? Will be a shocker.
1: No, they can't, Greek. They cannot. And the organization will start off this segment with another heavy pick here. This is probably my bet of the week.
0: Really?
1: Panthers have looked great. And they've looked great in 2 weeks. The Browns played a terrible Tampa Bay Buccaneer team who has not covered, by the way, folks, in 11 straight games. So mark that down as another trend for you. I love the Panthers this week. Offense looks great. I think defense is going to continue to get better. I think Dave Canales is doing a good job. And Bryce Young looks pretty darn good as a quarterback right now.
0: Yeah, I mean, I think the Panthers, good organization, good GM, Morgan from the University of Miami.
1: Morgan.
0: He's done a great job with that team. I don't think the Panthers will make any noise down the road, like in the playoffs, but I think they hand the Browns a loss. The Browns, to me, last week, it was, they got a win, but Baker Mayfield was way off. He's not been played good the first two games after he got his contract. He missed a lot of wide open guys, some bad play calling, and you got to take advantage of it. A win on the road in the NFL is a big thing. So hats off to them that they did get a W, because you know what? People thought, oh, who's going to get the last win? And you know what? Teams that they didn't think, Browns were one of them, Arizona, might be Miami who gets the last W when it's all said and done, but I do like
1: the... No W at all.
0: Panthers, I do like them -3. 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We're going to move to our next game, and that's right here in Miami, in our backyard, the Chiefs. Now the line has dropped to 10.5. Patrick Mahomes, rumored to be on the injured list. Whether or not that happens, I think he'll play. And they are taking the Dolphins on 10.5. A big drop, though, from 12.5 to 10.5.
1: Big drop. Chiefs didn't cover on Sunday night. And geez, days go by so quick. So I like him this week. Mm-hmm. I plan on just betting against the Miami Dolphins every week. So
0: yeah,
1: that's the logic I need to have for this team, then I'll take it. Listen, the Dolphins just don't have much, and the Chiefs look great.
0: Yeah, I mean, the thing,
1: on offense.
0: The Dolphins are, you know, hey, we're rebuilding, we're, you know, it's a process, we're going to be okay, you got to be patient with us. I don't know how patient the fans could be. Dolphins, four guys that they're paying when they're paying Tariq Hill and Tua, Waddle, Ramsey, aren't even on the team. I mean, again, it's just bad plays and bad management, excuse me, in this case. Chiefs should blow them out. It is any given Sunday. I don't know why the line changed. We will see with Mahomes. But as we're talking right now, he is on the injured list, but I think he will suit up. And if not, they could always throw Taylor Swift in. That might be enough to cover 10.5. Miami is home, and we'll see what it's the opener for Miami, and we'll see what happens. We got the Bengals going. We got the Bengals going to Pittsburgh. Still City. Aaron Rodgers last week looked bad. He looked old. He really did.
1: Sure did.
0: I'm a big fan of Rodgers. Always was. He is in his heyday. He was a beast. four-time MVP. He's getting a gold jacket, but last week he looked bad. Some plays dropped, balls, but they just didn't look good. And the Bengals, I mean, you know, they're looking, you know, again, their defense has improved, and Higgins and Chase are probably the best two wide receivers in the NFL, I believe, as a team. And they both produced last week. And it's hard on that team because who do you double?
1: Tough customers. And when the Bengals have a finally formidable defense, it just makes it, if everybody's healthy on that offensive side of the ball, the Bengals are a force to be reckoned with in that division. However, I am taking the Steel City at home.
0: Nice.
1: Give me the 3.5. I'll take it. This pick is probably going to kill me this weekend, but you know what? I just continue to get suckered in by Aaron Rodgers and what I think he used to be, and maybe what some of these guys used to be on this team, including DK Metcalf, who just does not look good at receiver for Pittsburgh either. But I'll take him anyway. I don't know if the Bengals get off to a 3-0 start.
0: I'm going to go Cincinnati. I just think they're too strong. I really do. And again, when Chase is playing, first game he had 2 catches. Last game he crushed it. I think he had 7 catches, couple touchdowns. And Higgins is awesome, too. He doesn't get enough credit. It reminds me of years ago with Stallworth and Lynn Swann. And Lynn Swann, awesome. But Stallworth also made the Hall of Fame. But there's always one that gets a little bit more juice, and it is Chase. And they got Gesicki at tight end. And when Burrow's playing good, you know, the thing is, Pittsburgh can't score. That's a problem. Like, Pittsburgh gets in the 20s. I mean, that's a big deal. I mean, New Kids on a Block could be doing free concerts up there. I mean, it's huge when they get 20. And I think the Bengals can get over 20. Bengals look good against the defense. The Texans, who, you know, everybody loves their defense. But I got to tell you, the last 2 weeks look like there's some dents in that defense.
1: Yeah, much better than years past. And that's one of the reasons, if it is shored up and lasts the whole season, they'll have a chance coming out of the AFC. There's no doubt about that.
0: Again, prop bets we give you once in a while. We just discussed it 3 games. And I guess, you know, one watch Kelsey. He's playing very well for the Chiefs. Had a big game last week. Again, going against a Miami defense that is not great. So I would say watch him, Kelsey, getting his things over. Chase and Higgins. Higgins is always a little bit less than Chase in a prop bet. And that's something else that you could possibly look at. When you got the, you look at the Panthers, Young's a quarterback. His total's usually low running, and he scrambles. And every once in a while, he'll break one out. I did talk about this last week, and a lot of people didn't realize when the Rams won the other day, this was 2 weeks ago, excuse me. Stratford got, I guess, his over in yards, but then he took a knee a bunch of times, and it ended up being a loser. Was graded on most places a win, but then changed to the loss because at the very end of the game, he took a knee. So when you're betting prop bets with quarterbacks, you got to watch that. It happened a couple years ago with Mahomes in a Super Bowl, and if you got a quarterback and it's right where it is, and it happened with him with the Rams, you end up losing. And a lot of people were hurt by it and surprised because you think you got to win. Okay, it was 1.5 yards. He had 3 yards, but then he took a knee a couple times and it ended up being a loss. So that's one thing you got to realize when you are taking a quarterback with his over, if it's right there. I had it a week ago, too. Well, last Sunday when the Mahomes, 17 yards, he needed 18.5. I mean, again, you could adjust those on the Hard Rock app. The lines, you could always make them less. You might make less money, but a win is better than a loss.
1: It's a win.
0: Yeah.
1: Yeah, win's a win.
0: But with Stratford, I mean, so many people talk about that because they thought they won and they cashed out. And they did at the time. But again, it doesn't get graded to the end of the game. And then when you find out you lost, you're like, there's no way I could have lost. No, you did. So that's one of the things you got to be careful with a quarterback. That's the only position you really got to worry about. Running back, yes, I know he could also get, you know, lose yards and different things like that. But a quarterback at the end of the game. And those numbers, and Mike, you know this, they're right on. There's no free plays. It's not like, oh, my God, they miss this over under. No matter who it is, it always seems like it's 1 to 3 yards on point.
1: Yeah, I mean, the books are so good now. Analytics has made it so difficult to have an advantage. That's why, you know what, you like your trends, and I'm typically the opposite, but more and more I look at this stuff, it's, you got to try and find where the value is. And I'd rather, I don't know about you, but specifically with how the quarterback position's gone, that's why, you know, Bryce Young's a good one. Usually in the 20s, doesn't have to go for 50, 60 yards. Much easier of a chance of having that happen than someone have to get 50.
0: Oh, yeah. No, the quarterback, I mean, the one that's the highest all the time is Josh Allen and Dart. And Josh Allen could get it on one play. He's like that. But again, when you're going, you know, 40, 50 yards, it's and a lot of most teams don't want their quarterbacks running anyway. They just don't. So I think that's the thing that you got to realize. It is Greeks game day. And this is the second part of our show. Always appreciate you guys listening to Greeks Game Day. We're on every Sunday. 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We look at all the games, try to give you a couple prop bets because we know that's the flavor right now. But we pick the games. Coming off a good week last week, that's always good for the audience and for us. Unlike a lot of guys who pick games, when we tell you we like something, we're betting on it. So we're putting down cigars with you, baby. We're just not picking games, and that's not what we do. Also, Hard Rock, got to give them credit. If you're betting in Florida, make sure you always download the app if you can't get to the casino. The only legal sports book in the state of Florida, Hard Rock. Or you can get to Tampa. You could also possibly get to the Qatar or the Seminole Casino Coconut Creek. Those are the ones that you can hit and have a good time. And remember, bet for fun, have fun. They have a big Survivor contest we're going to talk to our producer about. And when we come back, because we'll see what he has to say. It's a huge contest. And also, Hard Rock is a great thing for you. For Thursday nights, like next Thursday, you don't have Amazon. You bet $1 and those you get the game on your phone. Only $1 you got to bet. I mean, if you're trying to save money, that saves a lot of money. I know a lot of people don't like get Amazon, Hulu, everything else. Well, you bet a dollar at Hard Rock, $1, and you get the game on Thursday night. And you don't have to worry about it. I think that's a sweet deal. It is the Greek. It is Mike. It is Greeks Game Day. We're on every Sunday. Every Sunday, we're going to break down all the games, all the way to the Super Bowl. We'll take it out, and we'll let you guys know what we think. Try to give you some leans. Try to give you some ways to make some cash. That's what it's all about, putting a plus in front of your figure. It's Greeks Game Day. We'll be back with part three. Peace.
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9: It is Greeks Game Day, and we are in the NFL, going fast and furious. These 4 months go so fast, time of year, September, October, November, December. We wait for it all season long on the offseason, and you blink, and it's done. I am the Greek. I am joined by our good football aficionado. Mike, how are you, Mike, today?
10: Well, you know what? It rains here every day in South Florida now, Greek, so outside of that, I'm doing okay.
9: Yeah, no, I don't know what people are complaining about more, the rain or the gas prices. Both
10: can
9: not
10: you,
9: good.
10: Can you change the weather? Do you have that capability?
9: I don't have the weather to change the weather. I wish I could change the gas prices because they kill me. They really are. I think everybody's disgusted with that. Thank God we got football, but it is really not a good situation. And when it rains down here, we're spoiled. I mean, we really are. We get a couple of rainy days. I mean, the East Coast got hit with a Northeastern, so it could always be worse. Speaking of the East Coast, and this game could be affected by the weather today. They are calling for some rain. Seattle, the champs, -7.5, going to Washington with no quarterback. Speculation, Magic Johnson, one of the owners, might quarterback today. Does Seattle go into Washington with umbrellas and get a W?
10: They sure do. Mike McDonald keeps his great record on the road. Seattle, Drew Lock, that mojo continues to go. And the Seahawks are 3-0 after a drubbing of the Commanders on Sunday, putting Dan Quinn's future in serious doubt there.
9: Yeah, the big thing with this is if they win, hats off to them. But again, they're winning with their backup quarterback. We will see today how obviously the Giants do, the Bears do with a loss. There's been five teams that got hit with quarterbacks, and a lot of teams don't do well when they lose their starting quarterback, obviously. But Seattle, if they're 3-0, out of the gate, Super Bowl champs with their backup from basically the second or third play in that game, that's big, big news for them.
10: Yeah, I mean, you know, Seattle, too, again, When you come off of what last year was for them and how good that team played and all the young guys they had that stepped up and all the injuries they had this year, and they just seemingly haven't skipped a beat. Now, I do think the Walker let go will eventually catch up to them, but right now, easy schedule to start the year for them outside of what you thought would have been a competitive, you know, first game, which it was against New England. But I don't see Washington having much in them at all. On Sunday.
9: Got to win the games, though. We always say it. Look at the Ravens and Saints last week. I mean, in the NFL, same thing in college football, we're in the midst of it, but we're going to see week 6, week 7. Hey, this team's really good or this team's really bad. And, you know, we really don't get preseason like we once had it, so there's a small barometer to watch and to look at. To me, Seattle, it didn't even get a lot of credit winning the Super Bowl. People are like, all right, Rams. Rams, Rams, that's all you heard about. They don't really have anybody that people know. They will be getting a running back that got hurt last year. That'll definitely help.
10: Yeah, Charbonnet.
9: Charbonnet is awesome. Smith is great as a wide receiver, scored 3 touchdowns last week. But, again, I don't think they get any respect. I really do. I think the Rams and Niners do before them. They go back-to-back, well, then that'll be a little different. Good front office, very good GM and a good organization. And a coach, like you said, is all he does is win. We're going to look at a team that I know you're always, you know, you like. You like the Jags. Jags minus -3 taking on the Patriots. I don't think the Patriots are that good. I really don't. I think they take a step back. And I think the Jags with some home cooking and Duval, I think they end up winning. And I think they got more playmakers on offense.
10: Yeah, low number. I like the Jags. I like the Jags in that division altogether, especially with the way the Texans have started the year. You know, there's a lot of questions with the future of that organization. You know, Orlando will be the home base next year for that team. But right now, I look at the AFC South. I see nothing but weak teams. And I think Jacksonville is just primed to have a good season. I mean, Trevor Lawrence looks a little bit more comfortable. I didn't like him last week just for the desperation fact that I thought Denver wasn't going to start 0-2.
9: Yeah.
10: But I do think this is a really, really good bounce back for them this week. Short number. I'm all for taking it. So
9: now, Lawrence, I mean, some people feel he's, you know, been okay. He's done well. He's really matured over the years. I don't know. Coming out of Clemson, a lot of hype. Do you think he's where he needs to be? And he got paid. It's not like he didn't get paid.
10: Definitely not where he needs to be. But I can also make the argument, too, that they really don't have the weapons that a lot of these other teams have, and he hasn't really had them either. Pretty good players, and you think, you know, offensive line's okay, but I don't know. I think he's doing just fine in a league that is so quarterback poor.
9: Yeah, no doubt.
10: I think he's exactly, you know, probably middle of the pack, and he's more of a serviceable option than a lot of other things we see on a week-to-week basis in this league.
9: All right, so you like the Jags, too. Minnesota going to Tampa. Tampa's in disarray. Does not look good. Didn't play well last week. Got beat by the Saints, by the Browns, excuse me. And Minnesota's got a great defense, but for the first time, this team made a mistake with a quarterback 2 years ago, and they're still paying for it. Minnesota laying 1.5 against Tampa.
10: I'd rather not take this game if I don't have to. This game is going to be a brutal either side game on Sunday. You have Minnesota right now who just struggles to find an offense. And then you have Tampa who, like I said, has not covered in 11 straight games.
9: Oh, that itself.
10: That trend.
9: Oh, my God.
10: Yeah.
9: Where were you 11 weeks ago? Last year. Oh, my God. 11 weeks. That's brutal.
10: 11 games in a row this team hasn't covered. I'm all over Minnesota on Sunday. Maybe not all over, but, I mean, that's the clear side here. If you take Tampa, and I've taken them at least 5 out of those 11 games they haven't covered recently, then you know what? You deserve to lose. But I'm just going to stay away from the Bucs altogether this week, and the Vikings start 3-0.
9: Yeah, I think there'll be too much pressure on Baker. I think he's really pressing hard. Last week he didn't look good. Mike Evans, a big loss. They had a nice connection. He's gone. He's in San Fran. He still got a couple weapons, but he just didn't look himself to me watching it, and missed on a couple long balls, not even close. And they're turning the ball over. And Minnesota's got a great defense. Don't put pressure on him all day long. And I don't think he's going to be able to handle it. I really don't. All right, we're going to go to San Francisco, who everybody all of a sudden loves. In the preseason, people said they were done. They had injuries. They're finished. Seattle's still good. Everybody made the Rams as world champs. But the Niners are the Niners. Great organization. Great connection with Lynch and Shanahan. Those guys work together like the Kardashians. They are in sync. They're taking on Arizona. They're laying 8.5. And you know what? And the Niners, too. Good draft again. They got the kid out of Indiana, the running back, who's solid, too. I think the Niners end up taking Arizona and do cover. And Brock Purdy, I mean, and people don't like him, but all he does is win.
10: He wins. They win. They have a great coach. They're starting to get healthier, which is a lot better than where they were. We saw them in the preseason. So, I mean, this is, you know, again, Arizona comes out, beats. What does that say about the Chargers, by the way?
9: Yeah.
10: The Chargers have lost to the Raiders and Cardinals, and the Cardinals looked so lost last week against Seattle. I'll take San Francisco. I'll lay the points. No problem. It's not a scare factor for me. I did it last week when they played the Niners, and I'll do it again this week. I just don't see the Niners losing.
9: Yeah, and the Niners, again, when you got the Niners and you got the Rams, you got Seattle, you got three of the best teams in the NFC. You just do. I'm sorry. I don't see anybody else challenging the other divisions, those three. I just don't. They're just stacked teams. They really are on both sides. Seattle and the Rams more, I think, have a better roster. And then I go to the Niners, but the Niners win. And when he quarterbacks and he throws a ball, it's rare. It's rare that the ball hits the ground. It's like he completes it. And he's, you know, he's not a big guy, but he makes good decisions. And I know some people don't like him, don't think he's fancy enough. But to me, he's right on point, and he wins. I mean, that's the biggest thing. Same thing with Sam Darnold. People didn't like him in Minnesota. He went 14 games. He goes to Seattle. The guy wins. You might not like him, but he wins.
10: Wins games.
9: And style points, for whatever reason, with the fans and the narrative, with people, is such a big deal. And I know, like, Herbert is – everybody loves Herbert as a quarterback, but he's not winning. And he's one of those guys, too, that he does everything right. He looks great as a quarterback, but he's not getting W's. And if you're not getting W's, it doesn't matter to me. When you looked at the last four games that we just did, as far as prop bets, I would just keep betting Smith for Seattle. He goes over every game, scores touchdowns, and it seems like he just, you know, gets 80, 90 yards by halftime. So I would definitely look at that. And the Niners, obviously, you look at McCaffrey and see how he does, and maybe Kittle as a tight end, and maybe you can get some winners out of that. We got one more segment for you on Greeks Game Day. It is a Sunday, so we always look into all the games we're playing on Sunday. And we got the Ravens we'll look at in Dallas. That game's in Rio, and that's going to be a game which is going to be a little bit different. They're worried about the weather and also the field. But Roger Goodell doesn't care. It's all about the money. It is Greeks Game Day, and we are always sponsored by Decision HR, DecisionHR.com. And if you're betting, you're listening to the show, you're betting, right? Of course. Download the Hard Rock app today. That's where it's at. We'll come back and we will get into the Survivor big contest that's going on. And that's starting where you guys can win some cash. And you know what? You don't have to even bet any money. You can't beat that. And remember, Thursday nights, if you don't watch the game, you don't have Amazon, you bet $1 on Hard Rock. $1 and you get the game. Who doesn't want to watch the game for a dollar? Don't worry about Amazon. Get Hard Rock. Stick with them. It is the Greek. It is Greeks Game Day. We are back in for our last segment as we look at the Ravens and Dallas Cowboys, Eagles and Bears, Rams and Denver, and the Saints and the Raiders. We'll be back. Peace.
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9: It is Greeks game day. It is Sunday, baby. It's time to make the donuts. It's another week in the NFL. We'll be with you all season long. Greeks game day is a show. We look at the betting lines, some prop bets, some trends, and what's going around in the NFL. I am the Greek. I am joined by Mike, my partner on Sunday's football aficionado. Mark, Mike, how are you?
10: Well, I'm tired of the rain, like I said before. It's just every time I look outside, it's always seems rain.
9: All right.
10: Okay.
9: All right, good. Besides that, if I can get your name right, I think we'd be in a good shape. Here's a guy I work with a lot, and I get his name wrong a lot. Dom, our producer.
22: What's up, G?
9: And what is going on with the Survivor Pool with Hard Rock?
22: So the Hard Rock has a $2 million Survivor Pool going on the app right now for the NFL. Basically, all you got to do is start. They're starting week 4.
9: Yes.
22: You pick who you think's going to win. And then the next week, you got to pick the next team, but you cannot pick the same team over again. So each week, you got to pick a different team. And the last remaining people surviving in the pool at the end will split the $2 million. It could be two people. It could be 200. It could be 2,000.
9: Go ahead, Mike.
10: I was going to say, the good thing about this, too, is we're 2 weeks in. I mean, where else can you get that value?
22: Yep.
9: And you don't have to pay no money.
22: $0 needed to participate.
9: Yeah, I mean, every Survivor pool I know, you got to pay up front. So there it is, the Hard Rock giving you another great opportunity. If you're betting, remember, bet with Hard Rock is the only legal sports book in Florida. We're looking at the Ravens going to Rio, taking on the Dallas Cowboys, and they asked Lamar if they thought there'd be more fans. He said, we'll see when we get there. I'm betting, this is a sure bet, there's going to be more Dallas Cowboy fans. That's what I'm betting right now. No matter where the Cowboys go, they can play on the moon, and it's more Cowboy fans. Ravens laying 3 against Dallas in a wet field. What are your thoughts? And I remember Jerry Jones, you talked about that a little, if you want to cover that, about this big game.
10: Yeah, he does not like the turf, nor does anybody that's going to be playing at this game on Sunday. I don't know. This, to me, I look at the Dallas Cowboy defense, I don't see much. I mean, I think Lamar is going to, especially on a surface like this, he'll freeze a lot of defenders. I like the Ravens going down there and covering the 3.5. Just don't think Dallas has much on defense. They're not going to be able to stop a lot of plays. I mean, they can score, and that's great, but I don't know. Lamar is always a tough cat to defend, and they typically do not defend him well whatsoever.
9: Now, the Ravens have some receivers injuries. I don't know the status of Flowers as we speak, whether or not he's playing. Again, Lamar has that ability, like you said. When we talk about prop bets, I would look at his prop bet for rushing because I think he's going to hit it today. I know the field's bad. I believe it's in the 50s. I will double-check that, but I think Lamar goes over his rushing. Another one you could look at is his tight end because when he's, you know, he's feeling it, and he's like Josh Allen a lot, too. When Josh Allen is winning and the offense is clicking, these guys set up the run, and when the run is part of the whole, you know, offensive scheme, it's tough. I mean, it's tough to watch.
10: Sure.
9: You got to keep somebody in. When you look at Lamar, it's 39.5 yards. That's his over. That's a game. That's something I would bet. I really do. Because I think after a loss, too, they don't want to lose 2 in a row and fly back to USA from Rio. We'll see what happens, but I do like the Ravens, too, in that game. All right, you got the Saints taking on the Raiders. The Saints are home. They should be 2-0, but they're 1-1.
1: Should be 2-0.
9: Here's one thing with the Saints.
1: Should be 2-0.
9: Yeah.
1: I don't know. I like the Saints in this one, Greg.
9: Yeah.
1: I really do. I mean, they should be 2-0. Raiders shouldn't be 2-0. Someone's got to lose this game. Saints are at home for the opener. I think it's a great spot to take the Saints this week.
9: Also, with the Saints, great fourth quarters, both games. 1 week they scored 20, and last week they scored, I believe, 17. So good team in the fourth quarter. Raiders 2-0. You never know, though. I got to tell you. I like Cousins when they went there. And you know what? Imagine if the Raiders go 3-0. Woo! Tom Brady, I'm sure he'll take credit for it. He'll be like, it's all my team. But I do like the Saints there, too, even though it is a nice story. Here's an interesting game. The Rams, which everybody already has them going to Super Bowl, laying 2.5 against Denver. Denver's got a very tough schedule. Denver did come back last week. They could have been 0-2, beating the Jags in the fourth quarter, came back strong. But the Rams going to Denver, tough place to play. 2.5, do you take the dog or you take the home team, which is the dog?
1: I'm on the dog.
9: Yeah?
1: I'm on the dog. I don't like 2.5. Yeah, especially because the 2.5 is also the favorite when you look at numbers. I don't know. To me, you know, the Rams made enough mistakes on Monday night. Still have a lot of caution about that team. They're still banged up. McVay says that Puka is not trending in the right direction. Adams had a huge game Monday night.
9: Yeah.
1: I don't know. I think Denver's the play. Tough place to play here. And Broncos right the ship, get it to 2-1.
9: Yeah, it's brutal. This is a game I would stay away from. You and I talked about it. I sat down with this old bookmaker years ago, and he said to me, you know what? The big game, stay away from. You'll keep cash in your pocket. This is one of the games. Yep. Again, you figure Denver's going to win, but the Ram defense, they got some great linebackers and cornerbacks. And when a game's really close, I always look at quarterbacks. I'm going to lay it 2.5, and maybe I'm mistaken. And the Chiefs win, and all of a sudden the Denver's got two losses, which would be crazy for them as everybody picked them in the division. We got the Philadelphia Eagles 5.5 against the Bears. Bears have no quarterback. Not good. My buddy Brady Matthews is my quarterback for them from Chicago. And Philadelphia's got cheesesteaks. Don't forget, if you want a cheesesteak, go out to Skinny Joey's and get a good cheesesteak. Philly's offense doesn't look great to me. They just don't. Really, and they just look like they're in neutral all the time. I know they won last week at the end of the game, but would you lay 5 with the Bears with a backup?
1: I don't know. I mean, it's a tough number, especially when you don't have Caleb Williams, and the Bears' offense did not look good even with him last week. So I this is another tough one. Eagles 0-2 against the spread. I don't know. I'll take the Chicago Bears at home. Just take the 5.5 because it's the dog line.
9: Yeah, it is. I agree with you in this one. I mean, Hurts doesn't look the same. He's had some problems last year and a half, 2 years, and that offense is just not as explosive. And Barkley, after he had the fantastic year, he's still good. He had a stinger. He was out. He's not the same. The Bear crowd is going to be going crazy. They're home. It is the Bears. They'll have a lot of guys that play for them on the sidelines. 5.5's a lot, and you always say 5 is a weird number for – it's always good for the dog.
1: Usually is, and that's why I'm just going to take it. Strictly off the numbers play here. Don't like the game. Would caution against it, but that's the side I'll take. Just they're also home, too, so that plays a big thing.
9: All right, it is Greeks game day, and we appreciate you guys always tuning in to us every single week. Appreciate it. And, again, this is it. It's in the books. Mike, real quick, what is a spot play that you really like out of the whole board?
1: So I'll play really like. I'm sticking with it. Panthers, are a great play this week. I do not like the Cleveland Browns, and I think that the Panthers are transcending into a good football team in the NFC South.
9: All right, I'm going to go with we gave you all our picks. I'm going to go with the Vikings over Tampa Bay. I don't think that thing gets solved. I really don't. I think Minnesota's got too much of a great defense. 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And we want to thank the Hard Rock Casino. Remember, the only legal sports book in the state of Florida. We break down all the games here on Greeks Game Day. I hope you guys have another good day and make some cash. And I hope this helps you guys maybe get a lean, or maybe you have a thought, or maybe, oh, I didn't know that trend was going on, or maybe there's something else that we bring up that, you know what, makes you get a W. It's all about cash and tickets. Miami Dolphins, again, they're home today. They're taking on the Chiefs, their home opener. Does Mahomes come down here to South Beach and get a free dinner at Prime 112? We'll see what happens with that. It is Greeks game day. Always appreciate you guys tuning in. We're here every Sunday, so make a note. We're coming back next week, and we're coming back with some winners. Mike, thanks for your help, as always.
10: Let's get some winners.
9: 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Dom, good job, as always. You guys have a great day and a profitable day, and let's cash some tickets. Peace.
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4: We are Fox Sports.
0: And here's what you need to know.
5: Getting you set for week 3 action, but we look ahead in the NFL as Chicago Bears quarterback Caleb Williams is expected to miss 3 to 4 weeks with his injured hamstring. That's according to multiple reports. Williams is dealing with a grade 2 hamstring, according to ESPN and the NFL Network. As for Rams edge rusher Myles Garrett, he's going to miss at least 6 weeks following the procedure on his knee. Garrett may not play until late October or early November, despite being eligible to return from IR for week 6, according to the NFL Network. Speaking of the Rams, likely not going to have Puka Nacua tonight. Remains doubtful against the Broncos because of a groin injury, but there's hope he can play in week 4. The Lions and Cowboys are reportedly two teams interested in acquiring Steelers corner Joey Porter Jr., according to ESPN. Steelers wide receiver Michael Pittman Jr. expected to return to play today against the Bengals. Running back Jalen Warren should be good to go as well for Pittsburgh. Jalen Coker's a go for the Panthers, and Mike Evans will play for the Niners as they take on the Cardinals. I'm Dan Beyer.
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7: 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Hey, Sharp, right from the beginning,
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0: 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Now. We're live from your tailgate. Here's Brian Noe, 8-year NFL veteran Jeff Schwartz, and professional sports bettor Bill Crack Crackenberger.
12: Oh, what is going on? 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Happy week 3 as we get you all set for a big day of ball. 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And don't stop there. Hit that thumbs up icon and comment away. 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All right, we've got the Chargers and the Bills today. Bills favored by 7.5. Total is 50.5. And man, the Chargers have been so brutal so far. 6 fumbles last week alone against the Raiders. 6 fumbles in a game. It's insanity right there. Their offensive line has been brutal. You had Joe Alt, the Notre Dame product. Shout out Irish. He had nothing for Max Crosby last week. Absolutely nothing. Herbert was pressured 17 times last week alone. It's been brutal. But Jeff, you talked about this briefly. If you look at getting 7.5 points against a bad Bills defense thus far, they've done nothing. They've allowed 30-plus points in both games. So maybe it's enough to keep it close. And this is a pride game for the Chargers, man. They have been so bad against teams that were not expected to do anything this season. So they're staring 0-3 in the face, and they've been an embarrassing 0-2 thus far. So don't be surprised if they stay within the number today.
13: This is definitely a pride game, and man, but the Chargers offense, it has been stinky. So, Brian, here's what I don't get about the Chargers offense. So, Mike McDaniel created offense in Miami for Tua, right? He changed sort of what he wanted to be for Tua. Why are you running the Tua offense for Justin Herbert?
12: Yeah.
13: I don't understand. When I watch the Chargers play, I shouldn't think to myself, this looks kind of like the Dolphins. Mm-hmm. Why? You have Justin Herbert. Run the Shanahan offense. I should watch the Chargers film and be like, oh, that looks like the Niners. Or that looks like the Vikings. Or that looks like Sean McVay. I shouldn't watch the game and be like, why are there two guys in the backfield motioning in weird ways at the snap? What are we doing? Run the Shanahan offense. Why are we running a two offense for Herbert? It's so mind-blowing to me. I don't know why he has gone this direction. It doesn't make any sense. And look, the Bills defense stinks. Okay. So maybe this is a get right week. You know, I don't really buy into the body clock thing anymore. The team's going west to east. That's not really a thing anymore. Especially because Seattle just murders everyone when they go back east now. So it doesn't even matter. Right. Like the Rams do the same thing. That's not a thing anymore. Stop using that as a reason why a team can't play well. But the Chargers, this is it. You go 0-3.